0: interracial marriage from God's perspective.
1: Answers with Ken, president of the Answers in Genesis Ministry. Ken, does the Bible have anything at all to say about interracial marriage?
0: Well, let's think about this carefully, Mark. How would you answer the following question? I'm going to give four combinations of married couples, and I want you to consider which one God would be against, according to the Bible. First, a Christian man with almond-shaped eyes and a Christian woman with Caucasian eyes. Second, a non-Christian man married to a non-Christian woman. Third, a Christian man with dark skin and a Christian woman with light skin. And fourth, a non-Christian Caucasian man married to a Christian Caucasian woman. You know, from a biblical perspective, it's the last one. The only one of those marriages that God speaks against in the Bible is the Christian marrying a non-Christian. This is what I'd call an interracial marriage. The saved race, if you will, marrying the unsaved race. Sadly, because so many Christians have been indoctrinated by evolutionary ideas, they think humans are divided into different physical races. Many end up concerned about people from so-called different races marrying rather than whether or not they are equally yoked spiritually, which is the most important thing in marriage.
1: More fascinating information on this topic is found in Ken Ham's booklet on the origin of the so-called races. In fact, he offers a Genesis solution to the problem of racism. The booklet's free by going to our website, answersradio.com.
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0: Back to Genesis with Dr. John Morris, president of the Institute for Creation Research. Dr. Morris, do you think there's any chance we can remove abortion from our society?
1: Chris, I think abortion has fully entered mainstream America. It not only is performed by the thousands, but it's become the signature of many politicians and judges. The issue is not pro-choice, it's simply pro-abortion. It's the outgrowth of evolutionary ideas of natural selection. But coming behind abortion are worse evils, such as infanticide, the killing of unwanted children, and then euthanasia, the killing of unwanted elderly, and then the concept of racism, the idea that some ethnic groups are more highly evolved than others. Face it, evolution has become a way of thinking, a complete worldview. Ideas have consequences, and the idea of evolution has had evil consequences. How much better to go back to Genesis and arrange our thinking according to the Creator's guidelines?
0: You can find us on the web at www.icr.org.

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1: 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Before we start our new topic this afternoon, I'd like to greet a pleasant afternoon to our school's division superintendent, Ma'am Will Bungalos, to our ESDS, Sir John Ariel Lagura, and I'd like to greet also my colleagues in DepEd Tagbilaran City, and of course, Bohol Division and entire DepEd Region 7, sa ato mga officials, especially to our regional director, Director Arturo Bayucot, and also our ARD, Attorney Phil Almendra. Sa ato mga teachers and non-teaching personnel, both public and private schools, especially sa ato mga students nga nagapaminaw sa atong programa. Good afternoon also to Ma'am Ann Dugang, our Education Program Supervisor, and Sir Jack Dugang, her beloved husband, and

blessed afternoon to Ate Libe and Kuya Nick hanga deha sa Cortez, and also to Ate Rose Rilampus din ha sa Tamblot, Agbilaran City. Of course, I would like to greet also a blessed afternoon to Sir June and Ma'am Sharon Karaan diha sa May Kabawan, Tagbilaran City, and Ma'am Junje Court sa Bersabal, okay? Kuya Luis and Ate Annie Morgia and family diha sa May Calceta Street sa Kugon. Of course, kay Sir Joseph and Ma'am Bebet Madangkit. And to my beloved wife who is with me now, Ma'am Proselita Millar. Happy listening to Brother Roland Sales and also to Brother Cesar Sales de sa Lindaville Subdivision, New Mexico Street. So may you have a beautiful afternoon today and happy listening. I'd like to greet also happy birthday to all those who are celebrating their birthdays today, and advance happy birthday for those who would be celebrating their birthdays on the coming days. May God bless you, and may you have many more birthdays to celebrate and blessings to receive. And this is from the Anchor Radio, Education for Life, here at the Anchor Radio. And welcome back to our program, Education for Life. Today, we would be talking about a new topic, and this is about He Saved Us. Okay, He saved us. Who is this He? It's Jesus who saved us, and how to be saved. And what do you mean by saved here, or salvation? So salvation is a state of a person or a being that you will be, your soul will be, will not be going to the lake of fire. So that is salvation that we are talking about, and how important it is for us to be saved. And what we were before, we will be talking, we'll be answering these questions also, like what we were before we were saved, and what happened when we were saved, and what we should do now that we are saved. Please don't go away, because we'll be learning more of this topic after this song.

Okay, trust his heart. Oh, what a beautiful song. God is too wise to be mistaken. God can never be mistaken because he is perfect. He is our mighty God. And we would like to thank God for that, because if we have a God who is capable of committing mistakes, then he would not be a God at all. And we thank God also that Jesus Christ, our Savior, he is our God who can never commit mistakes. That's why he is also called God. And we have to remember that we have only one God and one mediator between God and man, and that is Jesus Christ, okay? So, before going to our new topic, we'll have a recap now on our previous lesson last Saturday. So, we were talking about the eating things offered to idols. So, unsa man ang mga butanga, kaning ipang halad ngadto sa mga Dios-Dios. Speaking of idol, so this is what we call Dios-Dios in our dialect. Okay? Paul wrote in 1 Corinthians chapter 8, verses 1 to 13, which I am not going to read to you because this is quite long, and this is only a sort of review to deal with the problem of eating things offered to idols. In idolatry, worshippers take a sacrifice to the temple. So that was the practice before in the Old Testament. While in the new modern offering, worshippers would just have their celebration at home, and they will be having also that in what they call chapel, or they call it church. And the priest takes his portion and then sells the rest of the offering to support the temple and the priest. So Paul was addressing about our liberty to eat in the idol's temple or to eat something that had been offered to an idol. So he first discussed how we should generally make decisions regarding our liberty. We know for a fact that our liberty was given to us because we are liberty. We are free from sin. And if we have that liberty, let us not abuse that liberty, that we will be continuing or will be going back to our sins, because we have that liberty already. So the liberty is in the positive way. So we have to live a life that is free from sin. Okay? So number one, our liberty based on our knowledge. So generally speaking, two things were talked about here, and that's the knowledge and charity should govern our liberty, because if that is only our knowledge, and then sometimes our knowledge puff up and we determine whether a thing is right or not by our knowledge. But if it's wrong, that we shouldn't do it, and if it's right, then we can do it. So by charity, however, so we decide not to do something that is right if it will not edify others. Okay? If it will not edify others, then that would be charity. Because here we have a lot of new believers. If they have seen you eating things which are offered to idol, and what would happen to these new believers? So they will be stumbled, and when they are stumbled, that is already the cause that you as a believer, as an old Christian, as a true believer, then you will be sinning against God. In Ephesians 4, verse number 15, but speaking the truth in love, may grow up into him in all things, which is the head, even Christ. And the charity is evidence of their love for God. In 1 John chapter 5, verses 1 and 2, whosoever believeth that Jesus is the Christ is born of God, and everyone that loveth him, that begot loveth him also that is begotten of him. By this we know that we love the children of God when we love God and keep his commandments. Then Paul dealt with how people should make the decision whether to eat things offered to idols. Okay? And before going to that, I'd like to greet a pleasant afternoon, a happy, happy afternoon to our friend and, of course, the manager, the general manager of the PC, throughout the, we have different branches in Bohol,
And they have their main branch here in, I believe, in Hagna. But they also have their branch in Tagbilaran. Kay Ate Bing Cabrera Acolyador. And of course, Kuya Roger Acolyador, who is also watching now here with us in our program, Education for Life. Okay, happy afternoon to you. And of course, to your kids, no? to your family. Of course, to Marian, to Albert, and to the two apus, no? Mga apo or grandchildren. Now, we'll be talking about, this is still a review, no? Our decision based on our knowledge. So we base this on our main text, that is 1 Corinthians chapter 8, verses 4 to 6. So we could easily eat things, sacrifice to idols, because we know that an idol is nothing. Okay, so ang idol ko no, wala ragid siya. Wala siya, dili siya importante. Because according to Psalm 115 verses 4 to 8, their idols are silver and gold, the work of man's hands. Okay, the silver and gold. So we know that already. They have mouths and they speak not. Doon na sila ibaba, apandili imakaistorya. Eyes of they, but they see not. Okay, they have their eyes, but they cannot see. They have ears, doon na sila dungan, but they hear not, di ka na sila kadungog. Noses of they, doon na sila ilong, apan they smell not, dili sila makasimot. They have hands, doon na sila kamot, apan dili makakupot. Feet of they, but they walk not. Okay, doon na sila mga tiil, apan dili makalakaw. Neither speak they through their throat, and they that make them, og sila nga nagabuhat ni ini, nagbuhat ng mga Diyos. So anything that represents any icon, a picture or image of, they call it God, that is an idol, or Diyos. So is everyone that trusted in them. So mausab ang mga tao nga nagasalig, nakaampo kanila. They that worship him or them, of course, they are just like them. They have the mouth, but they speak not. They have the feet, but they cannot walk. Okay? And then, that there is only one God. You have only one God. Okay? In Isaiah chapter 43, verses 10 to 11, ye are my witnesses, saith the Lord, and my servant whom I have chosen, that ye may know and believe me, and understand that I am he. Before me there was no God form, neither shall there be after me. I, even I, am the Lord, and beside me there is no Savior. And that there are many that are called gods in heaven, and there are many that are called gods on earth. Okay, so there are those who are called, and even in the book of 2 Corinthians chapter 4, verse number 4, the Bible says that in whom the God of this world hath blinded the minds of them which believe not. So Satan, the devil, is also called the God of this world. Why is it he is called the God of this world? It is because that he is dominating the world, especially the system, not the world. Or what is in the world? The lust of the flesh, the lust of the eyes, and the pride of life. And these are of the devil. Yahani sa Yahwa. Okay? And there are many that are called gods on the earth. So in Psalm 82, verse 6, I have said, ye are gods, and all the children are the most among them to present himself to the Lord. That's like what happened also to Job, to the life of Job, no? And then, that to us there is one God and the Father. And then the other, point number two, because we were talking about our liberty based on our knowledge and charity, then number two, their decision based on their lack of knowledge. Remember that people are destroyed for their lack of knowledge, okay? In 1 Corinthians chapter

And after got saved, actually, no, they believe their sacrifice is a preparation, because that is what they believe, that when they offered unto idols, they're celebrating their fiestas and everything that they would like to, to celebrate for their idols. And that is what they call preparation or bayad pasig-uli. What is in their mind is that by doing this, they will be forgiven their sins and they'll be receiving their blessings. But it is not, because offering unto idol is abomination unto the Lord. So, kung maghalad ka ngadto sa mga Diyos-Diyos, kini usa kini kadulumtanan sa Diyos. God will be angry. Okay? God will be angry when you offer these things unto idols. Okay? Maghihaw kag baboy, maghihaw kag manok, or anything that you would like to offer. So, attending as a principal sponsor during their wedding, no, si Kim, and of course, iyang beloved wife, who is a master teacher in the O at elementary school. Okay, and going back, no, this is still a review of our previous lesson last Saturday, and number four, our decision. Based on our charity. In 1 Corinthians chapter 8, verse number 13, the Bible says, "Wherefore, if meat make my brother to offend, I will eat no flesh while the world standeth, lest I make my brother to offend." So Paul concluded this chapter by saying that through eating meat sacrificed to idols, so kung mukaon ka sa mga karne nga gi-offer, gihalad ngadto sa mga Diyos-Diyos, if he would not eat, would make my brother to offend. If that would make his or her brother to offend, then that would be a sin against God. Okay? That would be a sin against God. So this time, we'll be moving to our new topic. And our new topic is, He saved us. Who is this He? He is Jesus Christ. Jesus Christ saved us. So what do you mean by Jesus Christ saved us? Saved, past tense already. Okay? He is going to save you if you are not yet saved. How could he say that you are saved? Okay? You are saved when you accepted and believe on the Lord Jesus Christ as your personal Savior. So kung imo nang gituuhan, gidawat mo si Kristo sulod sa imong kasing-kasing nga imong manluluwas og Dios, imong giangkon nga ikaw makasasala ug wala kay mahimo sa imong pagkamakasala, dili ka makadtong langit, ug pinaagi sa kamatay ni Jesus Christ, nagpakamatay sa dito sa cross para bayad sa imong sala, makabaton ka o kinabuhing walay katapusan. That is the promise of God. In John 3:16, the Bible says, in John 3:16, "For God so loved the world that He gave His only begotten Son, that whosoever believeth in Him should not perish, but have everlasting life." Si bisan kinsa, amusali kaniya. What to believe, what to trust, is the death, burial, and resurrection of the Lord Jesus Christ. And that is what we call the good news, maayong balita. Okay, ang maayong balita nga si Kristo namatay, gilubong, og nabanhaw sa ikatulo kadlaw para bayad sa imong sala. Okay? There was no other purpose why, there was no other reason why Jesus died on the cross, why he hung on the cross, because Jesus paid all our sins. What we're gonna do is just only believe on what He has done. That is the finished sacrifice. That is the finished work of the Lord Jesus Christ. Okay? So our main text now for this afternoon, we'll be reading about Titus chapter 3, verses 1 to 7. Okay. Titus chapter 3, verses 1 to 7, the Bible says, "Put them in mind to be subject to principalities and powers, to obey magistrates, to be ready to every good work, to speak evil of no man, to be no

others, but gentle, showing all meekness unto all men. For ourselves also were sometimes foolish, disobedient, deceived, serving divers lusts and pleasures, living in malice and envy, hateful, and hating one another. But after that, the kindness and love of God, our Savior toward men appeared, not by works of righteousness which we have done. So this is a very clear verse now of the Bible, which says, which emphasizes that not by works of righteousness which we have done. Dili pinaagi sa mga buhat sa pamatarong nga atong nahimo. Okay? But according to His mercy, He saved us tungod sa iyahang kaluoy kita giluwas kaniya. We don't have any power to save us. Even if we sacrifice our whole life, we cannot save ourselves. It is only the Lord Jesus Christ who died on the cross for the payment of our sins. But according to His mercy, He saved us by the washing of regeneration and renewing of the Holy Ghost. So, which is shed on us abundantly through Jesus Christ our Savior, that being

Professor, yet our food be what? Nga, yamirin at foods. Kawala ni sa kasulat at tubangan says, fools and blind, for whether is greater, the gift, or the altar grit. Go, but if it is red, you have to stop. Okay? So that is a simple rule, but a lot of constituents, now a lot of people, a lot of drivers are dying. And children, may ang mapapanga. Okay, dili ka mo gawas. Okay, dili ka mo adto ani nita. But you look now what happened to our children. You look now what happened to our young people. You look now what happened, no? Sa dagko na tao. Okay? And then, what we were before, we were saved. Okay? We were foolish, and religious hypocrites are fools. Then deceived. Na ilat ta. Okay? The greatest deceiver is the devil. Ang pinaka mangingid mo awa, received before. Kamu nga luwas na, kidawan ni mo si Kristo, mo luwas, ni mo kang Kristo, mo ka na-capture your life, sure of going to heaven. And, the Bible, you were deceived. The great deceiver, the devil. Okay? Revelation 12, right? The Bible says, and the great dragon was cast out the devil and Satan, which deceived the world, but cast out into the earth, and his angels were cast out with him. So, mo nang, doon na tayo gitawag og mga evil spirits, because the devil was cast out together with the angels who joined with. So, it is easy when you're lost to be deceived. Kung ikaw, na what? Okay, nangawag deceived. When you're deceived, believe you can out consequences. A Philippine defy God. And yet, maybe, Africa, China, they can defend it, prosper. United Nations, eight world, peace, all things worship God, Christ, and not to hell, etc. So this is really what the devil is saying. Example, United Nations, promise to us, peace, the world. That is why they organize, because of the goal, no, of the objective, that they would be, we would be achieving world peace. But truly, it is the devil. And what's deception is a really like real one. Okay, so deceptive creature. Okay? And then another is serving for lust and pleasure before we saved. So, drivers, lusters. Titus chapter 3, verse number 3. You're lost ever your heart desires that your conscience allows you do. And lovers of pleasure is more than earth's art. So, pagkahima sa Diyos. Okay? It's just no wonder that there is a treasure, there is a moon rocket. Just recently, I went to Tabalong, Dawil. So, doon na makita ta nga, doon na yun ang nagsup. And they love deception. So, muna, pangilad na yawa because the great deceiver is the devil. Okay? And then, 2 Timothy chapter 3, verse 4, the Bible says, writers, mga magbudi, no? Heady, tagkugulo, taas pagtingin lang kagalingon, high-minded, lovers of pleasures more than lovers of God. So for some, it does not matter how wicked, cruel, and evil it is. Okay? So, daghan kaya nang ilad sa yawa because the devil is, especially this time, he's doubling his time. Now, when somebody asks me, that noon sa man ron ang mga estudyante, noon sa man ron ang mga batanon. Yan na po yung tayo official ha, nationwide. And yan, ipasangil na po sa mga teachers. Stop blaming, no? Because, you know what? You're only making the situation worse, no? So, it's not a good, no, that you'll be blaming the teachers. Our teachers on their part, no, the time. Are not actually the people or the authority who would be changing the lives of our learners. Okay? They are there to teach, no? Although it is also part of that teaching, part good values of God. Now, that is not good, okay? Serving the lust and pleasures. 1 John chapter 2, verses 5 to 17. Okay? Not the world. They do the things. Okay? Because not in him when you love the world. And what are they in the world?
a lot of dying the pride. We were, we

were before we were saved is that we were living in malice a. Okay? Pagkisya o pagka. Malice is a desire. Desiring. If this a malicious act, meaning to say that gusto ni mong patyon, gusto ni mong kitan, gusto ni mong injure, that is malice. Now, maybe in words or physically, okay? Injury or distress to another. So you see this in theft, okay? Kanang pagpanghawat. Kita mo. So you are, that is malicious. Rape. Pagpanglam. So that causes distress to another person's house has been being vandalized, okay? Shootings. Oh, now you look what happened. In it only in the U.S., but also throughout the world. So, there were new students who were shooting, were killing in Zamboanga. So look what happened now. The devil is doubling his time. He wanted to deceive a lot of people, especially young people. That's it. AIDS, riot, etc., and malice, envy. For a believer, for action, we ought not to have all these because we are all saved. And saved, we are destined to do because we are already saved, are already believers. Nothing to be said because we are saved. In of it is natural world economies, okay? Then, what we were when we were not saved yet, okay? What we were before we were saved, hateful. And hating one another. Masukuta, masilag, and yeah, hating one another. There is stop love. But truth in the world is hate. Kung imong tanaw, no? According to one psychiatrist, that is the most difficult emotion thing. Why people have been angry in prison. Here, the world loves us people as a

Okay. 2 Samuel chapter 13, verse number 4 and 15. The Bible says, "And he said unto him, Why art thou, being my son, lean from day? Thou not tell me? And Amnon said unto him, I love Tamar, my brother Absalom's sister. Our country is divided because half the people in it hate the other half. Then Amnon hated her exceedingly, so that hatred wherewith he hated her was greater than the love wherewith he had loved her. And Amnon said to her, Arise, be gone." Okay? So Titus chapter 3, verse number 4 says, "But after that the kindness and love of God, our Savior, toward men appeared, he loved us while we were yet sinners." In Romans chapter 5, verse number 8. Sinners, Christ died for us, and he loved us so much. Godly love and kindness showed up when Jesus appeared in John 3:16. So he was so kind. He was so God. He was so lovely. And he is lovely. For God so loved the world, he is a loving God. For God so loved the world that he gave his only begotten Son, that whosoever believeth in him should not perish, but have everlasting life. And in Luke 6, verse 3, the Bible said, "And he showed his kindness and love to all men." Yes, he showed his kindness and love to all men. It is not that, therefore, our least, let's see, God loved Mohangi opportunity. That is the love to accept Jesus Christ, believe the. So in Timothy 2, verse 4 to 6, the Bible says, "All men to be and to come knowledge of the truth, for there is one mediator begun, man, the man."

who gave himself run by you. Who will help but put that like a because between God and man, the man called Jesus, that is Jesus. Walay lain. Yun sila ka. Oh, there is. You have to pray. To ka ugan ng president, but sa manager, before that, you will go to the spiritual. No. According to the Bible, it's very clear that in 1 Timothy chapter verse 5, the Bible says, for there is one God and one mediator between God and man, the man Christ. The verse number 6, who gave himself some for, you know what a ransom is, okay? If somebody, all of us, not seen like moose, they but do not get enough some. Okay, now meaning that's going to buy, he's going to pay now in exchange of life of that person. Okay? In life, in exchange, the life of that person has been kidnapped. A ransom says, Jesus Christ, iyang katagalingon. He must that. Can you think about that? No? To be testified in due time. At yun ang pasalamat. Ganoon. Kay gilukat yuta ni Kristo. Katong ransom, he gave himself a ransom for all. O to, bayad na to sa pasiguli. Bayad na to sa atong mga sala. He gave himself, he shed his blood for the remission of our sins. Iyang giula ang iyang dugo para kapasayluan, paghugas sa atong mga sala. Okay? So, before going to the next point of our discussion, we will listen first to the next song. He gave himself.

He gave himself. What a beautiful song. It is only by the Lord Jesus Christ that we have been saved, because he gave his own self. He shed his blood. He gave his body. He hung on the cross. He was crucified and he died. He was buried, and the third day he was risen. We thank God for that, because death has no power over the resurrection, over the life of the Lord Jesus Christ. Without Jesus Christ, na nabanhaw siya dito sa ikan sa mga patay, then wag tayo kaluwasan ng that. Okay? Then we'll continue with our topic. No, the first question is that what we were before we were saved. Then number two is that what happened when we were saved. Unsa may nahitabo sa dihang kita naluwas. In Titus chapter 3, verse number 5, he saved us not by works of righteousness which we have done, but according to his mercy. In Ephesians chapter 2, verses 8 to 9, the Bible says that, for by grace are ye saved through faith, and that not of yourselves. It is the gift of God. Okay? That's verse number 8. Verse number 9, not the works, lest any man should boast. So, kaitungod sa grasya, kamo naluwas, pinaagi sa pagtuo. It's not by religion. It's not by how many, no? Nga mga pagtulunan nimo. It's not how many things that you have done, how many good deeds that you have done. It is by the body. It is by the death of the Lord Jesus Christ. Okay? It is Ephesians 2:8-9, for a grace, tungkol sa grasya na sa Ginoo. All these things, no? Tungkol sa grasya sa Ginoo, through faith, pinagi sa pagtuo. Kumutuog yung kaniya, no? Okay? And I believe also, no, si Ma'am Ann Dugang, si Ma'am Sifen Acedo Yug, no? Ay, Yug Acedo. Nakadungog na many times already, and I believe If you have heard this voice, harden at your heart. Believe on the Lord Jesus Christ as your personal Savior. Then you will be saved. That's what the Bible says. Okay? So, he washed us. What happened when we were saved? He washed us. Kugasan tiniya. By the washing of regeneration. In 1 Corinthians chapter 6, verse 11, the Bible says, "Or we'll have all men to be saved and to come unto the knowledge of the truth. For there is one God and one mediator between God and man, the man Christ Jesus, who gave himself a ransom for all, to be testified in due time." Wow! Indot kaayo. No? Hugasan na ta sa atong mga sala. Another thing that happened to us when we were saved, sa day na luwas ta, he renewed us. Iyatang gibag-o. By the renewing of the Holy Ghost. 2 Corinthians chapter 5, verse number 17, the Bible says, "Therefore, if any man be in Christ, he is a new creature. All things are passed away. Behold, all things are become new." Okay, so, nabag-o na ta. Katong makaraan itong pagkatao, gibag-o na ta sa Ginoo. All

things are passed away. Behold, tanawa, all things, tanang mga butang, are become new. In the sight of God, we are already new. And another thing that happened to us when we were saved, He gave us the Holy Spirit. Kitagan taniya og balang Espiritu. In Titus chapter 3, verse number 6, which He shed us on us abundantly through Jesus Christ our Savior. Acts 2:33, the Bible says, therefore, being by the right hand of God exalted, and having received of the Father the promise of the Holy Ghost, He had shed forth this, which you now see and hear. So all who believe in Jesus Christ receive the Holy Ghost. Okay, all who believe in the Lord Jesus Christ, in dawat kang Christ as personal Savior, nakadawat siya sa balang Espiritu. John 7:39, but this spake He of the Spirit, which they that believe on Him should receive, for the Holy Ghost was not yet given, because that Jesus was not yet glorified. So at the time that Jesus Christ was already accepted and believed by you, so the Holy Spirit is already in you. He gave us the Holy Spirit. Then, another thing that happened to us is that He justified us. Gi matarong na ta. This is the thing that we should be thankful for, because He justified us. Just if we had no sin, He justified us because He's our advocate. If you are in the court, when you are justified already, that means that you are absolved from the penalty of the offense that you have committed. Okay? Titus 3:7, that being justified by His grace. In 1 Corinthians chapter 6, verse 11, the Bible says, and such were some of you, but ye are washed. Yugasan na ta. But ye are sanctified. Gilimpyuhan na ta. But ye are justified. Nagimatarong na ta. In the name of the Lord Jesus and by the Spirit of our God. Romans 5:9, the Bible says, much more then, being now justified by His blood, we shall be saved from wrath through Him. So, gimataro na ta, pinaagi sa dugo ni Kristo, o maluwas na kita, gikan sa pagka, no? Kasuko sa Dios. Okay? Another thing is that He made us heirs. Okay? Gimo pagitang manununod. When you say an heir, manununod gani, meaning you are qualified to inherit everything that the decedent, kanang decedent mo na ang katong namatay, no? Because transmission, no, of the inheritance shall be effective upon the death, no, of the owner of the decedent. Okay? So, kung namatay man si Christ as personal Savior, and yet, hidawat ta ni Christ as personal Savior, ato siyang gituan, atong personal maluluwas, so nahimo nitang manununod. So, we should be made heirs according to the hope of eternal life. In Romans 8:17, and if children, then heirs, heirs of God, and joint heirs with Christ, if so be that we suffer with Him, that we may be also glorified together. So, that is a very good thing that happens in our lives. So, we will continue this next Saturday. Okay? Because we still have another point of discussion, and this is really a very good lesson. I hope that you will still listen. Maminaw gyapon mo sunod Sabado, o mutanaw gyapon mo sunod Sabado. Akihangyo si Ate Bing, si Sir Kim Vincent, o si Sipin. Okay? Mga anak ko ni sila, anak ko kay ning luhod man ko sa ilang kasal, King Ma'am Annette, Doc Antoinette Dugang, who is our education program supervisor, and Sir Jack, my beloved husband. Okay? So thank you for listening to our program, Education for Life. And I'd like to park my time with you here in this verse, Proverbs 22:6. Train up a child in the way he should go, and when he is old, he will not depart from it. This has been your host, Sir Jude. See you then next Saturday. Same time, same station. 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Okay? 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

to me to live is Christ and to die is gain. That is in Philippians 1:21. This is Pastor Jonathan Dutoy from the land down under, Australia, pastor of Melbourne Bible Baptist Church. Letting you know you are on the right dial, 106.9 FM. 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

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Whether you are a student listening right now, a teacher, a husband, a mother, a full-time mom, this program is for you.

0: Welcome back to the lives of incredibly important people. We have in the studio today Theodore Hallister, who will provide insight to the life of his father, Robert Ace Hallister.
1: Thanks. I don't know why you want to talk about my dad.
0: Well, people generally want to know anything they can about really important people, like Nobel Peace Prize winners.
1: My dad won a Nobel Peace Prize?
0: Yes, General Hallister was famous for his peace treaties.
1: My dad was a general?
0: Yes, in the army. You didn't know that?
1: Well, we moved a lot. I just thought he really liked to wear green. How do you know all this?
0: Why, it's in your father's autobiography.
1: He wrote a book?
0: Yes, it was on the bestsellers list 4 months in a row. Millions read his book, My Life After Conquering Everest.
1: My dad climbed a mountain?
0: I take it you didn't really get to know your dad.
2: 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Another message from Lifeline Productions, the comic strip of radio, at lifelinepro.com.
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4: Answers with Ken Ham, author of the book Genesis and the Decay of the Nations. Ken, you've written a lot about the forced sterilization of thousands of Americans, which was carried out because of evolutionary thinking. And it didn't stop until a few decades ago. What happened here?
5: Well, you know, as evolutionary thinking was popularized more and more through the education system in the 20th century, it pervaded the minds of millions of Americans. Lawmakers believed that by sterilizing what they considered to be unfit humans, that this would help in the evolution of a better society. You know, one state law allowed for the legal forced sterilization of the feeble-minded, blind, drug addicts, sufferers of TB and syphilis, epileptics and the deaf, and even the homeless. And it was claimed that these people were the victims of bad genes. Therefore, the law was needed, they said, to achieve better racial purity. And in fact, this was the model adopted later by Hitler in Nazi Germany and used for the same purpose. Now, the law was even tested in court, going all the way to Supreme Court. This terrible practice of forced sterilization affected 70,000 people and continued in America even into the 70s. You know, the more people believe atheistic evolution, the more we'll see evil fruits in society.
4: The creation evolution controversy continues to be at the front lines of America's culture wars. Find out the latest by reading Ken Ham's free booklet on that timely topic. Find it on the web free at answersradio.com.

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2: Back to Genesis with Dr. John Morris, scientist with the Institute for Creation Research. Dr. Morris, what kind of creature is the Loch Ness Monster?
3: Chris, I wish we could find the Loch Ness Monster so we'd know for sure, but he seems to have been very much like a living plesiosaur, a kind of huge reptile that lived in the water. Sailors have often reported fearsome beasts out in the ocean. Stories down throughout history maintain that something is out there that's huge and seldom seen. I think plesiosaur is the best understanding. The great dinosaur-like beasts were created on dates 5 and 6 of Creation Week. They were cursed along with everything else as Adam rejected God's authority. Most of them died in the flood, and that's where their fossils come from. But it looks like some survived into our modern world. There's much we don't know about dinosaurs, but by starting back in Genesis, we can get our thinking straight.
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1: Hi, my name is Bob, and I'm a real nice guy, and I'd like to live in your house.
2: Excuse me, but do I know you?
3: As ridiculous as this sounds, this is what some people expect from God.
1: No, but that's okay. 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
3: Some people believe that just by being good, God will let them into his home.
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1: Oh, I see. 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
3: You wouldn't expect to be allowed into someone's home if you were a stranger. Do you expect to get into heaven if you've never met its owner? Join God's family, get to know Jesus, and be welcomed home. Another message from Lifeline Productions, the comic strip of radio at lifelinepro.com.

0: the crayfish? The fossils say creation.
1: Answers with Ken Ham, one of the contributing writers for Answers Magazine. Why is it, Ken, that when I go to almost all secular science museums, that many of the fossils I see look exactly like the creatures that are living today?
0: You're right. And let me give you an example of how blind the evolutionists can be to the obvious. Consider crayfish fossils. You know, their burrows have been found in rocks supposedly dated at 220 million years old. But when the evolutionary scientists looked at them, they were surprised to discover they were almost identical to modern crayfish. Now, there are two problems for evolutionists here. First, if the processes of evolution are still active, why is it that in the 220 million supposed years, the crayfish haven't changed much at all? And secondly, crayfish that die naturally don't automatically turn into fossils. They wouldn't be preserved unless some catastrophic burial occurs. So what is the truth about fossil crayfish? Well, the answer's in Genesis. They're the descendants of the original created crayfish of Genesis chapter 1 that were eventually buried by the flood of Genesis chapter 6. You see, the answer's simple, Mark, when you reject evolution and accept the Bible.
1: Come to think of it, why is there so much death and bloodshed in this world? Well, Christians have the answer. For some faith-building reading, go to our website, answersradio.com, and find Ken Ham's free booklet on suffering and death. 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
6: Because it is sometimes connected to New Age religion, acupuncture is often seen as something negative. However, stripped of its pagan mumbo-jumbo, acupuncture has a sound medical basis. Medical researchers have shown that acupuncture stimulates certain nerves to produce natural pain-killing chemicals. These natural drugs can produce the effect of a sedative and even lower heart rate. Researchers continue to debate just how acupuncture does this, but there is little debate that the benefits are real. When we think of acupuncture, we usually think of the East and its religions. However, it appears that the East did not have a monopoly on acupuncture. Veterinarians today still rely on an old device that produces the same effects. The twitch has been used in the Western Hemisphere since the Middle Ages. It's a hoop of metal, or even a loop of rope, that is tightened around a horse's upper lip. It quiets the horse and makes him appear to be sleepy. Research shows that the horse's heart rate will drop below normal and levels of natural painkillers in the horse's blood will double. Even when given an injection, the horse's heart rate will barely reach normal. Was such knowledge once part of man's God-given knowledge about the creation? Knowledge that is handed down by word of mouth can be lost or its message confused. We thank God that he did not depend upon word of mouth, but on direct inspiration to record his word for us.
5: 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And be sure to join us next time for another Creation Moment, proclaiming evidence of God's truth.

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1: And now, a moment of silence for our dearly departed brother.
2: 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I just wanted to say I'm sorry to hear about your husband.
3: Earl?
2: Earl, yeah, Earl.
3: Thank you. Thank you very much.
2: Yeah, right. Well, I was wondering, did he mention me in his will?
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2: Well, not personally, but I do a lot of good things like...
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2: Like I pick up garbage lying around. I recycle and I always pay my taxes on time. I just thought your husband might show his appreciation by putting me in his will.
3: I'm sure you're a very nice person, but he only has family members in his will.
2: Yeah. That's the trend I've seen.
3: You go to the funerals of people you don't know?
2: Yeah. And it bugs me that no matter how good I am, no one ever puts me in their will.
5: God offers heaven to anyone willing to become one of His children. 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

0: Back to Genesis with Dr. John Morris, creation researcher with the Institute for Creation Research. Dr. Morris, what was it like in the Garden of Eden?
1: Chris, we really don't know. We can imagine that this perfect environment was able to support a great number of life forms. Even today, in every environment, life abounds. Even in what we consider to be harsh environments, life abounds. In the super hot environments around deep sea vents, life abounds. You know, this is just what it says in the Bible. When God created the life in the oceans, he said, "Let the oceans teem with life," and it did. On day six, when he created the continents, all the different kinds of animals were there. Now some have gone extinct, some have deteriorated, but life comes from the life-giving Creator. It cannot come from non-living chemicals nor through evolution by way of mutations. All of life goes back to Genesis, and so should we.
0: 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For more information, you can find us on the web at www.icr.org.

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1: Scientists, are they all evolutionists?
2: Answers with Ken Ham, author of the best-selling book, The Lie, Evolution. One of our colleagues, Ken, was on a talk show program, and a caller insisted that he didn't know of any real scientists who were creationists. He was way off on that one, right?
3: That's for sure. I've met hundreds of real scientists who believe in the Genesis account of creation. In fact, most of the famous scientists in the past were creationists. Names like Michael Faraday, James Clerk Maxwell, Isaac Newton, Johannes Kepler, and so on were some of the most famous scientists who ever lived. But they believed in the God of creation, and they accepted Genesis as literal history. I remember when I spoke to a number of scientists at the Goddard Space Center near Baltimore. You know, it was a thrill to see so many scientists, real scientists, who were involved in the space shuttle program, repairing the Hubble telescope and so on, who told me they believed that Genesis is accurate and evolution was wrong. There are thousands of scientists just like them throughout the world. What should all scientists believe about where they came from? Well, the answer's in Genesis. God created us in His image, just as Genesis says.
2: Most scientists believe in a universe that's billions of years old and it started with a Big Bang. But what does Scripture and science really say? For some fascinating reading on these intriguing topics, look for our free booklet, Astronomy and the Bible, when you go to our website, answersradio.com.
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0: Good morning. Welcome to the Church of. May I help you?
1: Yes. What exactly is the name of your church?
0: Whatever you want it to be.
1: You're just the Church of blank?
0: Yes. Names with words like the cross or God offend people. You'll find our beliefs are very tolerant. In fact, we've removed everything from the Bible that might be offensive. See?
1: This pamphlet is your Bible? Did you keep anything?
0: Oh, yes. Love one another, God is love, the seven suggestions.
1: You mean the Ten Commandments?
0: Oh, commandments are so intolerant. People were offended.
1: Don't you think God is offended when you change his word?
0: God is tolerant. He'll understand.
1: I don't think so. He wasn't very tolerant of Sodom and Gomorrah or of the world when he sent the flood.
0: Oh, we've eliminated those events from our Bible.
1: Listen, God wants what's best for us. Ignoring his moral standards doesn't change his expectations of us, regardless of how offensive you find them.
0: Oh, sorry if I've offended you.
1: Don't worry about me. It's God you need to be concerned about.
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1: Adam and Eve, what color was their skin?
2: 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He'll be speaking at July's National Conference on Defending the Bible, held in Branson, Missouri. Well, Adam and Eve, Ken, lived about 6,000 years ago, so how could we even know what skin color they had?
3: Well, Mark, first of all, everyone has the same basic skin color. It's due to a pigment called melanin. Now, if you have a lot of this pigment, you'd have very dark skin, whereas a little amount of it would result in light skin. Using four genes to understand the basic principles in regard to the amount of pigment in our skin, represented by capital A and B and small a and B, then we can actually work out the probable shade of Adam and Eve's skin. Think through this with me. If Adam and Eve had all capital A's and B's for melanin, this would mean they'd have been very dark, and all their children would be dark. If they had small a's and B's for the pigment, then their children would have been very light. But if Adam and Eve had both capital and small a and B, then they'd be middle brown in color. Their children then could have been a range of shades from dark to light. And this is the same range we see in the world today. You know, genetically, Adam and Eve were actually middle brown in their skin shade, and that's how they're portrayed in our new creation museum.
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0: Can a little fish fight off a shark? Find out next on today's Creation Moment. And now, here's our Creation Moments host, Ian Taylor.
1: Over the centuries, man has tried many different things to protect himself from sharks. And it has been a poorly kept secret that shark repellents simply don't work. Now scientists have learned from a lowly fish, no less, that repelling a shark is as simple as washing his mouth out with soap, released from a squirt gun, of course. The Moses sole is a slow-swimming, apparently defenseless little fish which lives in the Red Sea. What puzzled scientists was that such a seemingly easy prey never seemed to be bothered by predators. Research

0: keepers wanted to know what the Moses soul's secret was. So they offered one to sharks in a laboratory tank, knowing that sharks will eat just about anything. Sure enough, the sharks grabbed the soul, but just as quickly they let it go. More studies showed that the Moses soul releases a milky detergent-like substance from the pores of its skin. As soon as the sharks got a little of the detergent in its mouth, it wanted nothing more to do with the soul. And while the Moses soul detergent is poisonous, researchers have found that it is the detergent and not the poison which drives sharks away. They have found that a commercially available detergent works even better than the soul's defense. Just as the shark cannot be tamed, neither can our sinful deeds. This is why God encourages us to stay away from opportunities to sin. He doesn't want us to suffer the necessary consequences of sin.
1: For more information, visit us online at creationmoments.com. 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

0: Back to Genesis with Dr. John Morris, president of the Institute for Creation Research. Dr. Morris, Charles Darwin, did the scientists of his day agree with him?
1: They certainly did not, Chris. Scientists basically fought Charles Darwin tooth and nail. They recognized his theory of evolution by natural selection was unscientific and unable to explain the facts. Recently, the copy of Charles Darwin's book, owned by the famous geologist Murchison, was discovered. He's recognized today as having helped establish the field of stratigraphy. In his copy of Charles Darwin's book, he has penciled in marks on the margin all over it, claiming, "No, no, and this won't work, and this doesn't fit the evidence." It took well over a generation for scientists to begin to come over to evolution. Those who really knew the data refused to do so. It's interesting that even yet the data fits the Back to Genesis model of creation much better than evolution.
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3: That's the truth you can depend on, the truth that'll never lead you wrong.
4: And I'll have three glazed donuts, two chocolate-covered donuts, two maple bars, and a cinnamon roll.
5: I got it. Sam, long time no see. How you doing?
4: Hey, Bill, doing okay. Hang on a second, will you? Excuse me, can you put extra frosting on that cinnamon roll?
5: No problem.
4: Thanks, I appreciate that.
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4: Really good. The doctor's been really strict, but I eat everything he tells me to eat. 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
5: Even a diet?
4: Especially a diet.
5: Really? 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
6: If you allow sin to have a little space, it will grow. 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Another message from Lifeline Productions, the comic strip of radio, at lifelinepro.com.

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My life verse is Philippians 1:6, being confident of this very thing, that he which has begun a good work in you will perform it until the day of Jesus Christ.

0: our tailbone? Do we really need it?
1: Answers with Ken Ham, one of the editors of The Answers magazine. Well, Ken, back in the 1960s, I was taught in school that my tailbone was just a useless leftover from evolution. But it does have an important function, doesn't it?
0: Well, Mark, unfortunately, some scientists did call our tailbone a vestigial organ. And this is the word used by evolutionists to describe organs that they believe are useless leftovers from our evolutionary ancestry. They claim they no longer have any function. But you know, the appendix and the tonsils were once considered vestigial organs, but we now know these organs have many important functions. But let's get to the tailbone, which is not really a bone in a tail at all. Our tailbone is not vestigial. It has a very, very important function. If you've fallen down the stairs and landed on your tailbone, you'll find how important it is. The tailbone is also necessary for muscles to be attached to it, those muscles that enable us to walk, sit down, and so on. The tailbone's not vestigial. It was created for a specific purpose by the Creator. In fact, starting with Genesis, we can confidently state that there are no such things as useless vestigial organs, although because of the curse, some may have lost their functions. Evolutionists are now finding out what the creationists have known all along.
1: In our new Creation Museum, we have a large exhibit devoted to the fall of Adam and the curse. It's a part of our walk through history. You can find out more by going to our website, AnswersRadio.com.
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Trust in the Lord with all thine heart, and lean not unto thine own understanding. 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
1: I'm a prisoner of hope, bound by my faith.
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2: The Erasable Bible?
3: A Bible completely printed with the same graphite used in number 2 pencils. Now you can easily remove that objectionable material.
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4: 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Now with my Erasable Bible, I don't challenge or offend anyone, and my congregation loves me all the more.
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0: Noah's Ark. Now, is it big enough for dinosaurs?
1: Answers with Ken Ham, whose ministry has opened a large creation museum near Cincinnati, Ohio. Well, Ken, could Noah have fit all those land animals, even dinosaurs, on the ark?
0: Well, when we opened our museum a few months ago, I probably did more than 100 media interviews. And the number one topic for the media to discuss was dinosaurs. They wanted to know why we use them throughout the museum as we present the true history of the world. Some of the reporters scoffed about our belief that dinosaurs were on Noah's Ark. They would ask such things as, how could Noah have fit all those animals on the ark? There's just no way there was an ark. I would sometimes respond, well, tell me, how many animals do you think were needed on the ark? The response was typical, well, I don't know. Then I'd ask, well, tell me, what size was the ark? Well, the usual response, I don't know that either. You know, that's interesting. Just think about it. When an unknown number of animals can't fit on an unknown size ship, the whole thing's supposed to be a fairy tale. Remarkable. You know, the ark was enormous. There was actually plenty of room for all the kinds of land animals needed. Noah didn't need to take a coyote or a jackal, a fox or a Great Dane. He just needed two dogs to represent the dog kind. Actually, he needed far fewer animals than what most people realize.
1: So what else can we say about dinosaurs being on Noah's Ark? Ken Ham tackles that question in a booklet, What Really Happened to the Dinosaurs? Read that booklet free on our website, AnswersRadio.com. 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
2: Oh! Whoa! Got another one!
3: So what's that, 59?
2: No, that's 60! Look, there's two on the line!
3: Frank, don't you think we should row in
2: now? Are you kidding? Not when I'm having the best fishing day of my life!
3: Frank, I'm already up to my knees in fish. How many more do you need?
2: Hey, if we leave, I may never find this fishing spot again!
3: The water is just 2 inches from coming in the boat!
2: Oh, great! A few more won't hurt then!
3: Frank, you're gonna sink this boat.
2: Bob, I work hard. Fishing is how I relax. I deserve this.
3: I'm not going to bail water back here so you can keep piling on more fish than you can eat.
2: Listen, my life is full of stress, and this feels great. I need to do this. Oh, look at that! I got another one!
3: Whoa, that's it! We're going under!
2: Grab that fish!
4: Selfishness shows itself in how we spend our time and money. What are you doing that will sink your boat? Another message from Lifeline Productions, located on the web at lifelinepro.com.